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set up. We got Louisville, who's a top 25 team in a neutral site to open this thing up. If we're worried about anybody outside of Louisville, you better hold on. And so I think that's what I love about this league. It allows us as coaches and players, I know there's a lot of noise out there, to put our focus back on what's matters is the next opponent.

100 years is the most moral thing, right, that's ever been existed. I mean, like, what are we talking about here? So I'm really not going to get into my feelings. I don't know how I've been educated to answer this question, right? Does that make sense? To where we have a great, great compliance department, right, and all those type of things. But no, I mean, the model obviously has been broken, and I'm all for everybody being on the same playing field and doing the same things. I get it. But I think that's in any job. Right? Like coaches, we're under contract. You don't think other ADs are calling us during the year? Same ones that are bitching about all this stuff are the same ones calling coaches, right, to come to other schools, right, and everything. So it's everywhere. It's in every profession. So I'm not saying I've got all the answers. I'm not saying that at all, right? Does that make sense? So.

That's what's so refreshing. It's authentic. He's not trying to be funny.

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signs.

in 1946 and lead them to an American League championship. On Wednesday, the Red Sox matched that streak from 80 years ago, beating the Baltimore Orioles 6-3 in the opener of a doubleheader. Problem is, the second game of the doubleheader just went final, and they lost to the Baltimore Orioles 5-1, so their winning streak ends at 15. But just to put it in perspective, Boston fired manager Alex Cora after a 10-17 start, seemed to be in for a long season under Chad Tracy, who was named interim manager. The Red Sox were 37-48 and last in the AL East on July 1st, and until just a few minutes ago, they had not lost a game. Tracy is the first manager since the 19th century to lead a team to a win streak of 15 games who didn't start the season in the job, according to Major League Baseball. Defeasy Collar is in mid-season form in her return to action. It's her first game since late September. She looked like herself. She finished with 24 points, 10 rebounds, and 22 minutes in the league's 86-76 win over the Seattle Storm. It was the fourth time Collier scored at least 20 points in her season debut, and the second time she had a 20-point double-double in her first game of the season. Also in the W, the Mystics came from behind to beat the Aces 199. Shakira Austin had 25 points for Washington, including the game-winning free throw, while Asia Wilson had 38 points and 7 rebounds for Las Vegas. The Liberty topped the Sky 95-94. Sabrina Ionescu had 29 points for New York. The Mercury, they beat the Sparks 86-82. Alyssa Thomas, she had a triple-double, 19 points, 15 assists, and 11 rebounds. And currently, the Fever, they're beating the brakes off the Sun 109-77. Caitlin Clark had 21 points by halftime. She's up to 27 points and 11 rebounds at this stage of the game. For more scores analysis, check out ESPN.com.

failed to reach match play in the U.S. Junior Amateur after falling short in a 14-player playoff for two spots. Now, you're probably wondering, like, all right, Q, come on now. You don't focus on it that much. How does that catch your attention? Well, this is what caught my attention. The son of 15-time major champion Tiger Woods was tied for 63rd on Tuesday after shooting rounds of 76 and 70. Not great, right? Over two courses for a 5-over total.

said after the shot. I mean, come on. So all I can see is a youngster in Charlie Woods, Tiger's son, making the stroke, trying to hit it, and then all of a sudden he hears the camera and he turns around. I was like, really?

0: 767 Channel 80 and tune in. Now, you already mentioned a little WNBA action. You talked about the Lynx and the Storm. The Feisty Collar makes that her comeback, her season debut, 24-10. The Lynx get the victory over the Storm, 86-76. Here's the Feisty just talking about the team's success so far this season postgame.
1: I've just been so proud of them. We have so many new people this year, and sometimes that can be tough. Of course, there's turnover from year to year, but we had two returners on

like we were listening to the coach sitting there at the podium. That's her first game back, and she just waxed poetically about how great the team is, the young players, to who's been helping out, what they've done as a number one seed. That's why she's in a leadership role that she

Officer Insurance, ground edge protection with life, food, and pet health insurance. He's Emmett Gold, and I'm Q Myers, and I would say, Emmett, that girls run the world all night.

9 points, 4 boards, 4 assists, scored 9 of the last 10 points in the last 56 seconds of

6 seconds. 9 of those points again came from Sabrina. Their consecutive 12-point comeback wins. They defeated the Wings on July 20th. They're just playing some good ball at this stage of the game, and you know that they're a good team. Consecutive wins for the first time since their 8-game win streak, going all the way back from May 27th to June 17th.

Arena decided she was going to turn down the invite to participate in the three-point competition and defend her title.

money in it, and it's just like in the NBA with certain all-star events, we want to see the stars, we want to see the big-time names, especially some of

something that's never been done, and then they miss one or two, and then all of a sudden the thrill is not there anymore. You know what I mean? Like, you were watching, what was the show you were watching last night?

She was on fire in the first half against the Sun. She really set the tone. The Fever get the dub 123-88 over the Sun. Beat the brakes off her 24-point lead the Fever had at halftime. It's their largest since September 1st, 2016, when they led the Liberty by 25 points. They had 70 points in a

spot. I felt like that they've been very inconsistent so far in the first half of the season. Obviously, there's still plenty of ball left to go. But if she's catching fire and this team is starting to figure

0: championship team, but the team that the Aces lost to tonight, 199, the Washington Mystics, I know they're only 14-12. I think they have way more talent than their record says they do.
1: Yeah.
0: I think they're way more talented.

Interceptor.

they got off to a 10-17 start. They fired Alex Cora, and then Chad Tracy, he was named the interim manager. Looked like things were going to go all bad. It was going to be a long year for the Red Sox. They were 37-48 and last in the AL East on July 1st. And then they go on a 15-game winning streak that included the All-Star break. Now they're sitting there at 52-49, and of course they lose the game, the doubleheader, so their win streak ends at 15. Here's Chad Tracy, the interim manager.

0: is in a really, really good position. I got to give Chad Tracy and the Red Sox players a lot of credit for that, even though they lost the 16th game. But as you heard him say, the win streak, you knew was going to come to an end.
1: Right.
0: Eventually. So hats off to the Boston Red Sox. He's having a golden

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Again, we'll see how it all plays out. It feels a little too

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But when he's on, he's definitely one of the best in the business.

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If you open up your DraftKings app, I bet you they'll say, Kyle Hamilton, he's going to have a really good year. 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So coming in there at number 3, I'm not mad at that. Will Anderson Jr. out of Alabama, Houston Texans, obviously.

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We are presented by Progressive Insurance. Emmett, I was just going through the WNBA scores, and I mentioned the Fever and the way they beat the Suns, 123-88. Caitlin Clark had 27 points and 11 assists.

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Join us now to talk all things WNBA. We bring in Annie Constable, the Athletic National Women's Basketball writer. And Annie, thanks so much for your time. We do appreciate you. We'll start right there where I was talking, the Fever. They got the easy victory over the Sun. Caitlin Clark had a fantastic night. Seems like she's really catching fire in the last few games. How dangerous are the Fever in the second half of this season?

much as we promote it, as much as there's so much great talent, and it's a lot of competitive teams, it seems like sometimes the WNBA

0: Tech, even though they got the victory over the Spurs this evening. Alyssa Thomas had a triple-double. Well, Eddie, fantastic stuff. Thanks so much for giving us some time. I know you got to catch that flight. We definitely appreciate you here on game day.
1: Thank you,
0: Andy Constable right there, the athletic women's basketball writer, national basketball writer with us here on game.

team. I cover NFL team. A lot of the conversation has been, this is going to be the best quarterback draft upcoming because of all the quarterbacks. And now we're hearing Trinidad Chambliss is potentially the best quarterback in college.

like moments, right? It's like, oh man, this guy is fantastic. And then everybody started talking about that young man. So I do think

right there with 14-2 with 7-1 in the SEC.

we hear Lane Kiffin's name involved in it, right? No. JD left in a bad situation, tried to pressure coaches to go with him. Like, nothing like that that surprises us when we talk about Lane Kiffin. But now we're talking about Ole Miss, Pete Golding, obviously Trinidad Chambliss. Here's Chase Daniel, ESPN college football analyst. He was a guest on the Pat McAfee Show talking about the QB and the university. I think he's

talent that they lost and still have a really good run? Can Trinidad Chambliss be the quarterback that a lot of us are saying, man, that dude's fun. That dude gives him a chance. That dude, he's hard to break down. That guy's got Patrick Mahomes-like skills. Like, I mean, it was

0: was surprised. As a guy who loves Alabama football, I was surprised Ty Simpson went that high. But he ends up with the Rams, who don't need a quarterback, so that makes sense.
1: Right. You know, because you can develop. And Chambliss in that situation would have been, would have had a, you know, a great opportunity to grow some more too. So yeah. I was surprised he didn't come up.
0: Well, he didn't. He's back in college, Ole Miss. You know, Pete Golding. There's a lot of expectations, but that'll definitely be a name to watch throughout the course of the season. He's Emmett Golden. I'm Q Myers. Emmett gave us his top five defense.

0: traded for, right? He was a guy that they were willing to give up two first-round picks for until they weren't.
1: Until they weren't.
0: A guy that they really wanted on the squad to be the closer until, well, half their team was gone, including their studs center, Tyler Linderbaum, who actually happened to go to the Raiders by way

0: we just think about the Bears' old tradition, and then they traded him to Baltimore. And then once again, I said, of course they traded him to Baltimore, right?
1: And he has franchises that no good linebacker.
0: Exactly. He has been that guy for Baltimore. Their defense was compromised last year when he was compromised, right? And there was a lot going on with that defense. I said it earlier when you had Kyle Hamilton on your list at number three. That defense, I believe, is going to look a lot more Baltimore-like now that Jesse Minter is there.

tackle. He just got paid again. Got to give him a lot of credit. He was a guy that at the trade deadline, a lot of teams thought he

0: as well. So think about all these former coaches, head coaches with that experience that Tennessee has. Saleh, been a head coach, obviously a really good defensive coordinator. Gus Bradley, been a head coach, really good defensive coordinator. Brian Daboll, been a head coach, really good offensive coordinator. They've got a nice little run right there when it comes to their coaching staff. And I think Jeffrey Simmons is going to make that defense that much better.
1: Yeah, and, you know, he's going to have to his second year. You know, with Cam Ward, you expect him to take another step. And, you know, that Texas, I don't think that Titans team is that far away. And he's one of the big reasons.
0: Yeah, he is. I like Jeffrey Simmons a lot. Every team is looking for that push in the interior. You had Sexy Dexy on your list for the same reason, right? Because, again, those dudes on the interior, sometimes

sails it over his head in the end zone. Pastor Tan takes it 100 yards to the house. Pick six. The Broncos go on to wax the Raiders

0: snaps. He's been losing 80% of his snaps he's played. His team has been losing in 80% of the snaps that he's on the grass. I'm sure that the Browns might not be 80%, but they're pretty stinking close.
1: It's close to it.
0: That's
1: because we low-key, you know, and I don't say this to take shots at anybody. It was a battle of the bombs last year when we were watching, you know, the Browns and the Raiders at that time. We're seeing which team was, you know, worse. And obviously, now the Raiders have their quarterback. The Browns are still waiting to see if they have one or if they have to find a quarterback. But, yeah, it's tough being a pass rusher when the team could just run the ball.
0: Right.
1: And that's what the Browns faced a lot, and he still broke the sack record.
0: Exactly. So now he's in L.A. with Sean McVay, Matt Stafford, Puka Nacua, Devontae Adams, all the weapons that they have there.

So that's my top five defender list here. Max Crosby comes in at 5, Roquan Smith at number 4, Jeffrey Simmons at 3, Pat Surtain at 2, and Myles Garrett at number 1. I'm sure it was a clean sweep all across ESPN Radio when it comes to Myles Garrett. If you feel like we missed a guy, there's a guy that should have been on our list, let us know. 888 say ESPN, 888-729-3776.

Ted next to Lawrence, Kyle Hamilton, Will Anderson.

isn't slowing down, and the tax code is complex and unforgiving, so it's not surprising if

damage to people.

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About 15 minutes to

Jason Reed inside NFL Rooney Rule. Coaches say is rigged against them. Now, the Rooney Rule is set up in place where you have to interview a couple minority coaches before you hire somebody. So it's almost like if you're in a normal job and you got to go through

good job, really good coach. Obviously, he did some good things with Jacksonville his first year. But he goes on to talk about how he had interviewed with the Jaguars earlier in the day, and his first sign that he could be in trouble was Liam Cohen had already told the Jaguars he was out. He wasn't going to be, he's taking his name out of the running. He was going to

has this team Martin been interviewed for a job? How many times has Leslie

Bracy was a great coach for a long time before he decided, and they decided to part ways. You know how that all that shook out. But more times than not, it's just checking up.

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I reference him all the time. I reference John McClane, and he told me a long time ago, Q, you can't force someone to hire someone that they don't want to hire.

0: It's how did I forget his name? All of a sudden, I was just talking about
1: Aaron Glenn.
0: Yes, Aaron Glenn. I mean, you know, he's on a hot seat because the Jets have got to, you know, they've got to get things turned around. I don't know how hot the seat actually is, but you have to assume that, you know, that he's not in a really good position. Like, and I also said this about the Rooney Rule. With all due respect to the Roonies, it probably should be the Al Davis Rule.

a doubleheader five to one, two votes for Tracy Stills, the first manager since the 19th century to lead.

late September, pitching looked like her whole self, dropping 24 points and 10 rebounds in just 22 minutes. The Lynx got the victory 86-76 over the Seattle Storm. Also in the W, the Mystics, they came from

0: 2028, baby. That stadium's gonna be ready to go. They're gonna be a well-oiled machine by the time they get here.
1: Yeah, I bet. I bet. Hey, listen, you got the Golden Knights and the Aces. You'll be fine.
0: Yeah. Yeah, well, we'll see what that looks like. The stadium is gonna be there in 2028, so we'll see.
1: Yeah, boy, moving along, too. I see some pictures of it.
0: It's gonna be nice. I'm excited. As a longtime A's fan, I'm excited. I just...

0: Vikings manager, coach Sean Reeve, talking post-game about the return of Collier.
1: First of all, I thought we did a

0: success of the team this season.
1: I've just been so proud of them. We have so many new people this year and such

the champ tonight. The Liberty, they got the dub over the sky. 95-94, that one going down to the wire. This one did.

It's like she's coming into her own right now. Tonight, 22.6 boards, 5 assists, 3 steals, 6th career game with 20 points, 5 rebounds, and 5 assists. She really is rounding into shape. I think that she is going to end up

that was the thing I kept saying on this phone program we call Game Night on ESPN Radio.

Alabama.

right? You know, you

24 points and 10 rebounds in 22 minutes in the Lynx 86-76 win over the Seattle Storm. It was the fourth time Collier scored at least 20 points in her season debut, and the second time she had a 20-point double.

86-82, and the Fever slid right past the Sun. 123-88, Caitlin Clark, 27 points and 11 assists. In the NFL, Seahawks standout safety Nick Amamori is expected to miss some time in training camp, but should be ready by week one following right ankle surgery. Sources told ESPN he was placed on the physically unable to perform list on Monday, and it was not immediately clear why. He was practicing throughout the spring. According to a source, the Seahawks knew he might eventually require surgery. He tried to manage his ankle over the offseason, but as he was ramping up for the start of training camp, couldn't he continue to experience soreness?

0: because of Fernando Mendoza, the number one overall pick. I want to go to Minnesota with this one.
1: Okay.
0: Kyler Murray, one-year deal. Cardinals let him go. Minnesota picks him up, and they have their former first-round pick in J.J. McCarthy, who has gotten on the grass a few times, but been injured more times than not.

person that we know is a dude, a stud in Minnesota, their wide receiver, as part of the This Is Football podcast, and talked about the quarterback competition in Minnesota.

Sanders, there's a quarterback.

San Francisco. Obviously, was there in Minnesota with the Vikings, and now is in Seattle. Obviously, won the Super Bowl. But as quickly as we say he was a bum or he was a bust, he's literally still only 29 years old. That's wild to me.

first. So you got to give the Red Sox a lot of credit, but also the Orioles. 11-5 in July, second best in Major League Baseball, only behind those Red Sox.

97FM, 6-3. Red Sox beat the Orioles in the opener of the doubleheader. 15 straight wins, matching the longest win streak in franchise history back in 1946. Red Sox, first American League team with a 15-game win streak or longer since 2017.

streak is snapped. Their first loss.

are getting some nice at-bats together. But yeah, it's just getting that good pitch to hit, putting your A-swing on it, not missing it. Your manager keeps it about AJ Hinch said

We've been playing Game 7 since May. 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

70,000 seats.

Sox franchise record, and it ends at 15th.

10 streaks of 13 games with his 30th homer of the year, locked longest active hit streak in baseball right now. That came in the 7th inning, tying the game. Then the Pirates and Yankees would go to the 10th. Pitcher swung on, lined into left field, fast down for a hit, smothered by Bellinger, and it kicks away from him. Nick Gonzalez easily in to score, and Jared Triolo comes through with a big hit in the 10th to put the Pirates in the lead.

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7, a win over the Fire. 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

97 FM, 6-3. Red Sox beat the Orioles in the opener of the doubleheader, 15 straight wins, matching the longest win streak in franchise history back in 1946. Red Sox

is snapped.

0: season. The trade deadline now approaching in a week and a half. Now what? ESPN insider Tim Kirchhoff.
1: They're right in the middle of

Like I said, we've been playing Game 7 since May.

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streak to 13 games with his 30th homer of the year, longest active hit streak in baseball.

0: in the team photo. Finally, it was a photo of one until this news about Ohtani. So at least there's a chance, but he needs to repeat another huge month.
1: Ohtani missing his start this week.

And so, you know, your concern always outside looking

60 losses in 103 games this season. Royals 5-4 over the Giants. Salvador Perez home run number 317, tying Hall of Famer George Brett for the most in franchise history. Another franchise record was tied yesterday. That's next. SportsCenter All Night.

manager check.

trade deadline now approaching in a week and a half. Now what? ESPN Insider Tim Kirchen

getting that good pitch to hit, putting your A swing on it, not missing it. Your manager keeps it about AJ Hinch said, for this series, we've been playing game sevens since May.

76. Collier with 24 and 10. In her season debut after missing the first 27 with an ankle injury, her coach Cheryl Reed.

mention of amplifying crowd noise, a request that the team has heard

0: winning streak ends at 15. I'm going to talk to manager Chad Tracy.
1: I just think they're, you know, it's something to be proud of.

in the seventh inning, tying the game. Then the Pirates and Yankees would go to the tenth. Pitcher swung on, lined into left field, fast down for a hit, smothered by Bellinger, and it kicks away from him. Nick Gonzalez easily in to score, and Jared Triolo comes through with a big hit.

0: striking out seven, allowing one hit in his first game since May 13th because of his left elbow issues. ESPN analyst Tim Kirchin.
1: He's a number one starting pitcher

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97 FM, 6-3 Red Sox beat the Orioles in the opener of the doubleheader, 15 straight wins, matching the longest win streak in franchise history back in 1946. Red Sox, first American League team with a 15-game win streak or longer since 2017 when Cleveland won 22 straight. As for the back end of the doubleheader, Boston was obviously going for

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deadline now approaching in a week and a half. Now what? 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

76. 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Interseason debut after missing the first 27 with an ankle injury. Her coach, Sherry.

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100%, and it'll be loud. 70,000 seats, built with the intention of amplifying crowd noise, a request that the team has heard from 70,000.

0: Sharon Triolo comes through with a big hit in the 10th to put the Pirates in the lead 4-3.
1: Yeah, that's a huge hit.
0: And the Pirates go on a 5-3 win in the opener. 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

the Denver Broncos number one overall. We had Seth Wickersham on our show a couple of weeks ago, who spent the last two

as a result.

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And so we announced it 3 hours before in a bus, pulled up in the bus. 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We got off the bus, and at this little small high school in Navistoto,

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episode of IQCC, we always talk about that unit led by Brian.

0: 78 tonight, partly cloudy, a low of 59 degrees. And tomorrow for your Friday, a mix of clouds and sun early, then becoming cloudy later in the day with a high of 79. I'm Adam Zellick for 1410 ESPN Radio.
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0: At least me as a Yankee fan isn't talking about 98, 99, and 2000. 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You stink.
1: That's right. 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
0: That's really the thing about the Chiefs. 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And at that point, it's a coin flip game. 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

back injured. 12 personnel, 13 personnel, where that ball's going, where his first and second and third looks are. That is the processing ability and the footwork matching to it is where

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I mean, that's basketball on the football field. 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
0: But hey, check that thing down to Colston and Spain.

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Both have been embattled from an injury standpoint. Penix coming back from the ACL to a fresh start.

0: so Tom Brady.
1: Touche.
0: Totally pumped about that for him and Kirk Cousins. What a great guy to learn from in the pocket. And then in Cleveland, you have the competition there with Deshaun Watson is an interesting one because he could become, in some respects, the comeback player of the year.
1: Wow. You think he has, I mean,
0: Todd Monken's there with him now.
1: Yeah.
0: And Todd was a quarterback. He's the head coach. He was brought there to fix

of starting the season on PUP.

0: about WNBA officiating. Certainly the stars of the game coming up this weekend in Chicago.
1: Yep.
0: It's ironic that I'm here and that's taking place in Chicago. I think we've got a feature coming on, but it's going to be fun. We're going to break down some different elements, and the WNBA is super polarizing right now.
1: Is it the WNBA or is it just Caitlin Clark? Which part is polarizing?
0: It's Caitlin's at the forefront of a lot of it, because she's an extraordinary basketball player. And I think social media is a hell of a beast.
1: That's right.
0: And the way things have gone this season, it's worthy of discussion. And so that's what we're going to be doing.
1: Yeah, stay tuned. We want to play some sound. Let's tee this up. Speaking of tees, Caitlin got her seventh last night. She's one away from a one-game suspension.
0: Yes.
1: And she was obviously asked about it last night, and here's what she had to say.
0: I mean, like, I'm never going to back down. And, you know, I think it was the same thing with the way Kelsey was in the

0: myself and then just try to refocus to, you know, focusing on my teammates and how I can help them.
1: Good reaction.
0: Great. So that tech

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You probably have to go, but it's a long conversation, but the officiating needs to be improved, and we're going to

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Cincinnati Reds.

Giants won their first series at Seattle, which I thought was strange, unless I read that incorrectly, but I thought that was a strange accomplishment for the Reds, but that's where we're at. But with that being said, the Reds have done exactly what they are supposed to coming out of the All-Star break. They were supposed

just get trucked over or show some life and no in between. And I think that the Reds have actually looked pretty good. Emilio Pagan, back-to-back saves. Ellie De La Cruz has been, well, Ellie De La Cruz continuing to get big hit after big hit and contribute, and his production's through the roof. Sal Stewart, not playing like a rookie. He looks like a seasoned vet that is trying to help

into NL Central, fool.

discussions on Monday about where we're going. I feel like an off day today in a three-game series in St. Louis over the weekend. I feel like the 2026 season, I feel like the playoffs for the Reds begin tomorrow. The Reds have to win this series. I believe if the Reds lose this series and they continue to dig themselves further and further in the NL Central, and it's one of those where, okay, there's nothing cooking here. This team is the same as the front half. But after taking 2 or 3 from Colorado, 2 or 3 from Seattle, you go and take 2 or 3, or heaven forbid, even more against the Cardinals over the weekend. Now, all of a sudden, you might have my attention if you're the Cincinnati Reds. Now, all of a sudden, there's something to work with here. I'm Justin Kinner. It's the Justin Kinner Show presented by Frickers. Frickers, your home for fun food, sports, and spirits. But when you look at those wild card standings, the fact that the Reds have climbed all the way back to within 5.5 after trailing by as many as 9 at one point, I think that's pretty significant. And you look at the teams ahead of them right now. A lot of teams are playing bad baseball, okay? The Cardinals are a half game out of a playoff spot. They've lost 6 of their last 10. All right, you look at the Miami Marlins. The Marlins have lost 9 of their last 10. All right, the Padres have lost 6 of their last 10. All of those teams are ahead of the Cincinnati Reds right now. You go and take 2 or 3 from the Cardinals, and you get back to within 5, 4.5 games, and you maybe find a way to climb to within 4 to 3.5 games of a wild card spot by the trade deadline. I think that's going to convince the front office to be a little bit more aggressive at this deadline. I'm very intrigued. I think that the Reds have gotten this front office's attention. There were some other interesting quotes in the article that referenced trying to continue to build a contender, not just for the second half of this season, but for next season. And for next season, with Terry Francona, it's the first reference of Terry Francona managing beyond this season. I know he's contracted through next season, but we all knew that the Francona run was going to be a 2 to 3 year run. At times it's felt like this has been a lot for him, that this team just hasn't clicked, and that they might need to go in a different direction. There's already been a reference of building a contender for Terry Francona in 2027. So that's an interesting one right there as far as the mindset, which, by the way, whether you like Terry Francona or not, and I love Terry Francona, I believe as we sit here right now, if Terry Francona is coming back or if there's talks of bringing him back, they're not trying to blow this up, in my opinion. I don't think that they're trying to sell off too much. I think that they are going to try and add. That doesn't mean that they won't move on from some of these expiring deals as we talked about. All I'm saying is I believe that if there is talks, and it sounds like this is the first time I've heard of mentions of Terry Francona's future in Cincinnati continuing to manage, I just don't see this team starting. I mean, I see so much the sky is falling on social media about to start another rebuild. I don't think they're starting another

27 wins. Think about that. If the Reds took, if they won every series in the back half of the season, if they took 2 of 3, if every series in the back half of the season, it's like I didn't do that math. I'm going to take your word for it. But that is kind of wild. That's how much that they've shot themselves in the foot. But I really don't care about the win total as far as that. Like, the bottom line is all these other teams are keeping the Reds in it as well. I've said this all season. As much as we want to talk about how bad the Reds have been, I do think the focus also needs to continue to be on how bad is everybody else that the team that we've watched all year is somehow still mathematically in this. You know what I mean? Like, I get it. The Reds have not looked good, and it's, that's great. The Reds are not going to take 2 of 3 of every series moving forward. I'm praying they could take 2 of 3 this weekend against the Cardinals. But the fact, and I'm going to take your word for it, like, if that's the case, that's pretty wild. That the Reds, if they took 2 of 3 of every series for the remainder of the season, that would put them at 87 wins. That's kind of wild. That's not a lot. I mean, if they finish with 87 wins after as bad as they've been, I'd say that's pretty damn good. But that is wild, and that's how much they've dug a hole for themselves. But, yeah, like I said, we can continue to talk about that, but it's these other teams. Like I said, when you take a look at those standings, when you look at the teams around the Reds, the Marlins have lost 9 of 10. The Padres have lost 6 of their last 10. All right? The Cardinals, who the Reds are about to start a series with tomorrow, they've lost 6 of their last 10. Right now, the hottest two teams in the National League right now, as far as the wild card picture is concerned, the Diamondbacks are 8-2 in their last 10. And then I guess you got Pittsburgh, who's 6-4, but Pittsburgh's a half game out of a playoff spot. But that's why these series are so big. The Reds, 47-54, 5.5 games out of a playoff spot, going up against the Cardinals, who are a half game out. To start chipping away at this thing, you got to start beating the teams who are ahead of you in the standings that you're in this race with. And the Reds have the Cardinals coming up. All right, the Reds have the Cardinals coming up. In fact, I mean, when you look at what's coming up as far as the schedule goes,

some of them back, but man, this is why like the Reds coming out and doing taking 2 or 3 from Colorado, 2 or 3 from Seattle. And you have one more final audition, it seems, according to Nick Kroll. They're going to, so if you're just tuning in, by the way, the quote that caught my attention, Nick Kroll said that they're going to meet on Monday and kind of discuss where they're at that point. To me, that says, we're going to see how we look in this Cardinals series.

and St. Louis this upcoming weekend. Well, their season kind of depends on it. But 5.5 games, they were 8 games out of a playoff spot when the second half of the season started, just a week and then some change ago. And now they've made up 2.5-3 games. They're 5.5 games out of a playoff spot. And they have, over the next 4 weeks, they have a series with the Padres, a series with the Nationals, Marlins, Pirates, 2 with the Cardinals, Diamondbacks. Every team ahead of them right now, is, if for those, if you see it on the screen, the Reds will play them in the next 4 weeks. The Reds have an opportunity to make some noise and draw back in this. And not even draw back in it. They're already back in it. 5.5 games, you're in it. But to continue to chip away. Matthew, I hope you're well. Matthew's watching on the Justin Kidder Show Facebook page. Matthew says, is there a move that would signal a rebuild to you outside of trading multiple key players? Matthew, I don't think there's... I mean, look, if you're asking if there's one move that the Reds can make to signal a rebuild, it's a move that I guarantee you they will not make, and that's Ellie De La Cruz or Sal Stewart. They're not moving on from this. I don't think this team's rebuilding. Even if the Reds don't make a splash move at the deadline, I don't think that they're rebuilding. There was a quote from Nick Kroll over the weekend that was talking about that their goal at the deadline is to try to help improve this team in the, you know, right now and in the future, but also wanting to, you know, continue to improve this team to help build a bigger contender for Terry Francona.

1410. 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Let's talk Reds for a few more moments, and then we'll switch gears to college football.

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opportunity.

of the last 6 of the last 10. I mean, looking, you know, the Pirates are 6-4.

games out. You take 2 and 3 from the Cardinals, who are struggling right now, by the way. Now you're starting to inch closer. Now I can see this team being within 3.5 of a playoff spot come the deadline. Now I think that, like, that to me is the type of team that you go make a move for. You have Hunter Green, you have Chase Burns, you have Andrew Abbott, Brady Singer, who is an arm that I would completely understand if the Reds decided to move on from, but he's been pretty damn good.

see what he looks like, but Rhett Lauder originally was moved to the bullpen when Hunter Green came off the IL because they had too many cooks in the kitchen, so they moved Rhett Lauder to the bullpen, and that was because of the depth that they have, and they have a lot of solid starting pitching. They could have afforded, they were in a position, it was a luxury to be in a position to move Rhett Lauder to the bullpen, but the problem is when Nick Lodolo experienced his 126,000 blister of his career, they had to scramble and kind of, you know, readjust some things, and that was the first extended out.

times 10 because they're not trying to save themselves for a 5, 6, 7 inning outing. They're going up. Same thing in the bullpen. You throw different in the bullpen because you know you could be more aggressive. You don't have as many innings and pitches to worry about. It's a different game when you go from that to all of a sudden just starting out of nowhere. And I'm hoping that's why he got rocked, and I'm hoping he looks more settled in tomorrow, because damn it, the Reds need that game one against the Cardinals. But Nick Kroll says we're going to get through this road trip, and then we're going to have some discussions on Monday about where we're going. Nick Kroll on this Reds road trip, but let's be clear. The road trip was a 9-game road stand to come out of the All-Star break. He makes this comment as they wrap up the series with Seattle. They won the series at Colorado. They won the series at Seattle. And he's saying, at the end of this road trip, let's be clear, because they've won back-to-back series and they've stunk so much against the division in that first half, what he's really saying is, yeah, well, we really want to see what they do against the Cardinals. You go take 2 or 3 from the Cardinals and come out of the gates with 3 straight series wins, including a road win against a Cardinals team that is a half game out of a playoff spot right now, I'd say that's enough to finally get the front office's attention and say, maybe let's not completely blow this up. Don't get rid of Suarez at this deadline, who has more home runs in the month of July than he had all the previous months combined. He's starting to look healthy, and he's starting to swing a good bat. Sal Stewart's swinging a hell of a bat. Ellie De La Cruz has been phenomenal, right? Stevenson's been, a lot of guys have stepped up in the lineup. Emilio Pagan, back-to-back outings, picking up a save. The starters outside of Rhett Lauder, been very, very good. So Nick Kroll goes on to say, he said, that leaves us just a little over a week. We'll discuss where we are going, and then make some decisions. So like I said, to me, this Cardinals series, it's a playoff series. Reds, if you want your season to mean something for the month of August and the month of September, you have to win this weekend. I truly believe that. You beat the Cardinals this coming up weekend. I believe that on Monday, this meeting that Nick Kroll is referencing is going to be all about, all right, let's start scouring the market and seeing what we need to do to improve this team. I truly believe that. Based on those comments, Nick Kroll says, we want to see where we're at on Monday after this road trip, and from there we'll discuss where we're going. And what that says to me is, you get blanked by the Cardinals,

gonna go I shouldn't say it that way. They're gonna go all in. I don't know what all in means for the Reds, but I truly believe they win this series against the Cardinals. I believe, based on those comments from Nick Craw, this team's gonna be looking to strengthen this roster and not weaken it. You lose this series by Eugenio Suarez. It was kind of cool for a little bit, but thank you. Thanks for nothing, I guess. All right, Brady Singer, it's

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2: Heating

kind of know, okay, we have our sit down with Phil for the preview. Like, I'm sure it's much easier now than when you were first starting. I mean, think back to when you first started doing this magazine. How tough was it to get some of these coaches to

and said we're going to go ahead and pull this this matchup up for future schedules, I would have understood it. I mean, you mentioned Texas, who was the toughest schedule this season. You know, they had a couple games they lost last year that ultimately kept them out of the playoff, but you can argue if they would have just put some random, you know, smaller school instead of Ohio State to kick off the season, they're in the playoff last year. Are you surprised that Alabama, Ohio State are keeping that series and some of the other programs that are

saying. I mean, Indiana's obviously always been in the Big Ten, but they're new money now to all this. Like, I think I was wrong. I kind of do like all

here as we wrap this up. You know, the UC Bearcats in the Big 12, you know, with all the, and I know Sorsby was not their quarterback. They lost him to Texas Tech. Sorsby not even going to play football this season. But it was a little bit of a noisy offseason with ties to that. But again, they're still, again, just trying to, you know, gain their footing since moving over to the Big 12. Satterfield, you know, still was able to retain his job and it has an opportunity here, you know, a couple of years into the Big 12. How do you see the Bearcats and the 2026 season for the Bearcats and the Big 12

commissioners Judy Dodge and Carolyn Rice update citizens on NFL.

Cincinnati Reds. The Reds are doing something.

history, the Reds won their first

It seems like it's

to NL Central, Phil. But before we focus on that series, the Reds have made up 2.5 games in the last week and a half. In the last week, the Reds have

With the upcoming trade deadline looming, Nick Kroll said that we're going to get through this road trip, and then we're going to have some discussions on Monday about where we're going. I feel like an off day today and a three-game series in St. Louis over the weekend, I feel like the 2026 season, I feel like the playoffs for the Reds begin tomorrow. The Reds have to win this series. I believe if the Reds lose this series and they continue to dig themselves further and further in the NL Central, and it's one of those where, okay, there's nothing cooking here. This team is the same as the front half. But after taking 2 or 3 from Colorado, 2 or 3 from Seattle, you go and take 2 or 3, or heaven forbid, even more against the Cardinals over the weekend. Now, all of a sudden, you might have my attention if you're the Cincinnati Reds. Now, all of a sudden, there's something to work with here. I'm Justin Kinner. It's the Justin Kinner Show presented by Frickers.

playoff spot. They've lost 6 of their last 10. You look at the Miami Marlins. The Marlins have lost 9 of their last 10. All right, the Padres have lost 6 of their last 10. All of those teams are ahead of the Cincinnati Reds right now. You go and take 2 or 3 from the Cardinals, and you get back to within 5, 4.5 games, and you maybe find a way to climb to within 4 to 3.5 games of a wild card spot by the trade deadline. I think that's going to convince the front office to be a little bit more aggressive at this deadline. I'm very intrigued. I think that the Reds have gotten this front office's attention. There were some other interesting quotes in the article that referenced trying to continue to build a contender, not just for the second half of this season, but for next season, and for next season with Terry Francona. It's the first reference of Terry Francona managing beyond this season. I know he's

hasn't clicked and that they might need to go in a different direction. There's already been a reference of building a contender for Terry Francona in 2027. So that's an interesting one right there as far as the mindset, which, by the way, whether you like Terry Francona or not, and I love Terry Francona, I believe, as we sit here right now, if Terry Francona is coming back or if there's talks of bringing him back, they're not trying to blow this up, in my opinion. I don't think that they're trying to sell off too much. I think that they are going to try and add. That doesn't mean that they won't move on from some of these expiring deals, as we talked about. All I'm saying is I believe that if there is talks, and it sounds like this is the first time I've heard of mentions of Terry Francona's future in Cincinnati continuing to manage, I just don't see this team starting. I mean, I see so much the sky is falling on social media about to start another rebuild. I don't think they're starting another rebuild. I still think they're retooling. A complete rebuild is moving on from Hunter Green, moving on from Elly De La Cruz, moving on from Nick Lodolo and everyone else in that rotation.

nuts, but I would understand it. I actually think that would put them in a significantly better position, assuming that they would use him to go get veteran bats in this lineup that could contribute right away. I'm Justin Kenner. It's the Justin Kenner Show, presented by Frickers. Frickers, your home for fun food, sports, and spirits. What up, Slick on YouTube? He's watching on the Justin Kenner Show YouTube channel. Slick says 87 wins if they win 2 out of 3 the rest of the year. 87 wins. Think about that. If the Reds took, if they won every series in the back half of the season, if they took 2 of 3, if every series in the back

series, that's pretty wild. That the Reds, if they took 2 of 3 of every series for the remainder of the season, that would put them at 87 wins. That's kind of wild. That's not a lot. I mean, if they finish with 87 wins after as bad as they've been, I'd say that's pretty damn good. But that is wild, and that's how much they've dug a hole for themselves. But, yeah, like I said, we can continue to talk about that. But it's these other teams. Like I said, when you take a look at those standings, when you look at the teams around the Reds, the Marlins have lost 9 of 10. The Padres have lost 6 of their last 10. All right? I mean, the Cardinals, who the Reds are about to start a series with tomorrow, they've lost 6 of their last 10. Right now, the hottest teams, or the hottest two teams in the National League, right now, as far as the wild card picture is concerned, the Diamondbacks are 8-2 in their last 10. And then I guess you got Pittsburgh, who's 6-4, but Pittsburgh's a half game out of a playoff spot. Pittsburgh's a half game out of a playoff spot, but that's why these series are so big. The Reds, 47-54, 5.5 games out of a playoff spot, going up against the Cardinals, who are a half game out. To start chipping away at this thing, you got to start beating the teams who are ahead of you in the standings that you're in this race with. And the Reds have the Cardinals coming up. All right, the Reds have the Cardinals coming up. In fact, I mean, when you look at what's coming up as far as the schedule goes,

every team that is ahead of you in this playoff race right now, the Reds, face them all between now, tail end of July.

I sit back and say, if you are in the midst of a playoff race, why would you move on from Brady Singer? Well, you have to get something back, but man, this is why, like, the Reds come.

series, a series with the Nationals, Marlins, Pirates, two with the Cardinals, Diamondbacks. Every team ahead of them right now, is, if, for those, if you see it on the screen, the Reds will play them in the next 4 weeks. The Reds have an opportunity to make some noise and crawl back in this. And not even crawl back in it. They're already back in it. 5.5 games.

to help improve this team in the, you know, right now and in the future, but also wanting to, you know, continue to improve this team to help build a bigger contender for Terry Francona.

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It's the Justin Kinner Show presented by Frickers. Phil Steele with the College Football Preview Magazine for the 26th season. We're going to talk Big Ten football with him coming up around the corner. 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

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Ohio

spot. This team was back with as many as 9 at one point. They were down, they were back 8 games at the All-Star break. They were 16.5 out of the division, 8 games out of the wild card. Now they're still significantly back in the division, but they're not winning that division. That's the Brewers. Let's just forget about that. But the wild card's very much so alive. Like I said earlier, the Marlins have lost 9 of their last 10. The Cardinals have lost 6 of their last 10. The Padres have lost 6 of their last 10.

if you're Hunter Green or you're one of these elite starting pitchers, you know, when you're on the mound trying to go 5, 6, 7 innings, you can't be all gas the entire time. But when you know you're going to be, you know, when you know you're going to pitch in the All-Star game, you know you're going to get one inning. So those guys can go out there and be all gas the entire time. They can just slam their foot on the gas for three batters for one inning. They're not pitching. Like, so when you're facing that starting pitching, you're facing them, like, times 10 because they're not trying to save themselves for a 5, 6, 7 inning outing. They're going all out. Same thing in the bullpen. You throw different in the bullpen because you know you could be more aggressive. You don't have as many innings and pitches to worry about.

discussions on Monday about where we're going. Nick Kroll on this Reds road trip, and let's be clear, the road trip was a 9-game road stand to come out of the All-Star break. He makes this comment as they wrap up the series with Seattle. They won the series at Colorado, they won the series at Seattle. And he's saying, at the end of this road trip, let's be clear, because they've won back-to-back series, and they've stunk so much against the division in that first half, what he's really saying is, yeah, well, we really want to see what they do against the Cardinals. You're going to take 2 or 3 from the Cardinals and come out of the gates with 3 straight series

been phenomenal. Right? Stevenson's been some, like, a lot of guys have stepped up in the lineup. Emilio Pagan, back-to-back outings, picking up a save. The starters outside of

us where we are, where we are going, and then make some decisions. So like I said, to me, this Cardinals series, it's a playoff series. Reds, if you want your season to mean something for the month of August and the month of September, you have to win this weekend. I truly believe that. You beat the Cardinals this coming up weekend. I believe that on Monday, this meeting that Nick Kroll's referencing is going to be all about, all right, let's start scouring the market and seeing what we need to do to improve this team. I truly believe that. Based on those comments, Nick Kroll says, I want to see where we're at on Monday after this road trip, and from there we'll discuss where we're going. And what that says to me is, you get blanked by the Cardinals and

5½ out. They have Hunter Green. They have Chase Burns. You have Andrew Abbott. Brody Singer's been pitching well.

this series, your team's going to go... I shouldn't say it that way. They're going to go all in. I don't know what all in means for the Reds, but I truly believe they win this series against the Cardinals. I believe, based on those comments from Nick Craw, this team's going to be looking to strengthen this roster and not weaken it. You lose this series by Eugenio Suarez. It was kind of cool for a little bit, but thank you. Thanks for nothing, I guess. All right, Brady Singer, it's been a pleasure doing business with you. Right, Nathaniel Lowe, shout out to you. Fun to watch. Yeah, but see ya. Like, I think it's fair. Tyler Stevenson, it's been a hell of a ride, I think. I mean, go play somewhere else. Like, this series is the most important series of the season.

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0: Obviously, NFL camps, all that fun stuff about to get underway, but college football not too far off in the distant future, of course. And any chance we have an excuse to talk college football in July, we're definitely going to take advantage of that. And a friend of the show who's been coming on for years with us now throughout the summer when his college football preview magazine drops, none other than Mr. Phil Steele. Phil, welcome in, sir. It's been a while. How are you?
1: You know, I am doing great, Justin, and always

easier now to, you know, these coaches kind of know, okay, we have our sit down with Phil for the preview. Like, I'm sure it's much easier now than when you were first starting. I mean, think back to when you first started doing this magazine. How tough was it to get some of these coaches to sit?

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games they lost last year that ultimately kept them out of the playoff, but you can argue if they would have just put some random

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But Indiana, I mean, they've been the best storyline in college football over the last couple of years. And last year, to run the table, go undefeated, win the Big Ten championship.

for it's like

here as we wrap this up. You know, the UC Bearcats in the Big 12, you know, with all the, and I know Sorsby was not their quarterback. They lost him to Texas Tech. Sorsby not even going to play football this season. But it was a little bit of a noisy offseason with ties to that. But again, they're still, again, just trying to, you know, gain their footing since moving over to the Big 12. Satterfield, you know, still was able to retain his job and has an opportunity here, you know, a couple of years into the Big 12. How do you see the Bearcats and the 2026 season for the Bearcats in the Big 12?

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Here's the fan, and then here's the ring.

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you for an example, right?

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example.

champion someday, blah, blah, blah. He gets false finishes. And when I say false finishes, I'm talking WrestleMania 2 7/8 on all of them at some point in that match. His teammates are Jake something.

0: catch that, but it's just our two guys are home.
1: Yeah.
0: It would never work, but, you know, because nobody would really care, and we, in order to get them to care, we'd have to go out there and slam each other through a stack of tables in order to get a reaction out of them.
1: And then it would just turn into garbage.
0: Yeah.
1: Wrestling.
0: Exactly, and that's not real pro.

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Ciampa and Gargano

He's

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